And just like that, we've reached the Canadian portion of this week's show, which means you will only hear music from Canadian DJs and producers from this point onwards. Let's get started. This is Whipped Cream with My Mind.

So I've recently mentioned how BTSM have their own manga book that recently came out, and for the longest while they only had the collector's edition, which sold out really quickly, and I've wanted to read the manga ever since. I've never had a manga in my life, and I think this is a great time to start when it's some of my favorite DJs, and they're from Canada as well, from Montreal. So I was checking the website, I've pretty much been checking it like every few days or so, and they finally have, you can just buy the manga without like the whole collector's stuff, and the collector's stuff is really cool, but it's sold out anyways. So yeah, it was about $20, I ordered it, and I'm looking really forward to it coming in. Shipping was definitely an additional fee, but I think it's going to be worth it for my first ever manga. Looking forward to reading that, and yeah, check it out. It looks really cool, and they have a whole EP with songs that are attributed to this manga, and they fit the story, as well as some live shows that they have that really fit in well, so really cool there. So we're going to keep the show going. We've got BTSM with Protocol.

You just heard I Feel You by Toronto-based DJ and producer Soar. And something that's been going viral this weekend, specifically from EDC Las Vegas, is the crowd for John Summit. And typically John Summit crowds don't have the best reputation because you typically have like a lot of people who maybe aren't really big into dance music, but know he's a really big name now and they want to go see him live. So I've seen videos of people like they were camping there, like maybe waiting like 3 hours before John Summit was supposed to be on. And then right before John Summit's supposed to play, just thousands of people like shoving and pushing their way through. And the most annoying thing is when like a bunch of people have their arms linked together and they just pull each other right through. That's probably like my least favorite part of music festivals. And I'm really lucky that I'm somebody that doesn't really need to be up close to the DJ. Like I'm happy to be far back and have like a full good view of the stage and all the visuals, because I think that's almost like part of why you're there. Like, you know, the DJ is there. You can still see him with your eyes, but you don't need to be like up close as if you're like with a singer. Really part of the spectacle is getting to see the awesome screens and all the lasers and all the pyro and all that cool stuff. So yeah, if you're going to a music festival, try to be a good person and not try to push your way through to get to the front, because really it's not worth it in the end. And it just makes it really hard because nobody could even dance. The most they could do is like nod their head. But we're going to keep the show going, and we've got some Rez here coming up. And I mentioned last week that she's canceling touring for 2026, taking some time on her health. And a music festival that I'm going to this summer in Calgary, Chasing Summer Music Festival, she was one of the headliners there. And I was wondering who was going to be filling her role. I seen Crank Dad fill it in for her at some other festivals down in the States. But the announced DJ that will be filling in for Rez is going to be Tape B, which I'm really looking forward to. I've been listening to his tracks for a while now, and I seen he opened for Illenium at the Sphere, so I'm sure it's going to be an awesome set overall. He's not headlining on the festival. They just have three headliners there now, but he's definitely a huge, awesome DJ to watch live, and I'm looking forward to his set for sure. But here, we're going to keep the show going. This is Contorted by Rez.

And we are coming to the end of this week's episode of Nocturnal Radio with me, Daniel Villamil, here on 93.5 CHMR FM. Can't believe that next week will be my last ever episode here at CHMR. It's been a great time. Make sure to tune in definitely next week. It's the same time, Wednesdays 1 o'clock, as well as Saturdays 9 p.m. Definitely tune into that. It's going to be the last episode. It's been an awesome time here at CHMR, and if you ever have the opportunity to record a show here or do anything volunteering here at CHMR, definitely go for it, because it'll help you out in many ways that you don't even know. We're going to wrap the show up here. We've got some music by Kate Renata. This is Home. See you next week.

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1: Hello, welcome to Radio Goethe. I'm Arndt Peltner. Quite the show for you today, so let's start with a double shot by Daddy Long Legs. They had released their album Second Birth in

friend Stefan in Nürnberg told me about Conny Kohle and her latest song Bruchpilot. I checked it out on YouTube and reached out to her. Here it is. 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

Frittenbude featuring Tee-Raumschmiere, Entai, Entai, Entai. Next, the band from Hamburg called Fluppe, This is Cola und Chantre from their new release. Cola.

Captain Rummelsnuff salzig schmeckt der Winter. I love this song. I recently watched a documentary about the end of coal mining in the Ruhrgebiet. It was emotional. My father used to be a miner as well. So here's Stoppock with a song of the miners. Glück auf, der Steiger kommt.

Karin Raab-Hansel with the title track of her latest album, Rodeo. She's based in my hometown, Nürnberg. We're heading to Austria and to Anna Buchegger. I love her voice.

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1: Hey, this is Clinton Davis, and you are tuned in for another episode of the BAM. BAM is Black Atlantic Music, and I'm bringing you 1 hour of that. 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We're not going to use the term Valentine's, but it's a week of love. It's a week of thinking about love. Every track you're going to hear tonight is on that topic. The good, the bad, and the ugly. We're going to get right into it. Let's go. First up, it's Ride Your Name with Boy T, Crazy Love by D. Hernandez, and Addicted by Owen Golden. Check us out on Instagram for

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Just type in BAM Radio. Coming up next, you're going to hear a track. The track's called 17 by Shano, Lightning in a Bottle by Keyo and Arenye, and How Do I Say I Love You by Gary Beals. It's a love week here on the BAM. Let's go.

spiritual and deep. Gary Beals is a wonderful person. It's always a pleasure whenever I see him. That was Gary Beals, Arenye, and KO and Shano. Coming up next, it's Don't Wait On Me. I love this track by Gozy and It's Odyssey. Sugar and Spice by the East Coast Queen Jamila of Reggae, and Shoma by Her Gatsby. Keep it locked. It's Clinton Davis on the BAM.

vibes tonight is, yeah, it's not love. It's not mushy love. It's love is not mushy, but it's everything. It's all around. I hope you're enjoying this episode. My name is Clinton Davis. You can check me out, Show Doctor, on Instagram, S-H-O-D-O-C-T-A. You're listening to BAM Radio. We're going to keep it moving along. Coming up next, it's Get Me Right by KO and Jordan. Wait For You by the amazing Jupiter Rain. And You Can Have It All, a track that's hit almost 5 million streams on Spotify by Jordan. Keep it locked on the BAM.

I hope you're feeling the love is love vibes. You're listening to Clinton Davis giving you 1 hour of Black Atlantic music. I'm going to let you know the last five tracks right now. It's My Affirmations by Jaya, Toronto native that now lives in Halifax. Jambo by Sinful Poet and Wavelord. Life Without Fantasies, another big off track by Neon Dreams. Ojoro by Demi Baby. And Milk and Honey to close off the night by the one and only Aquaculture.

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0: Hey, I'm Alan Doyle, and this is Bob Hallett. 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

0: Hey, man.
1: Oh, hey, how's it going?
0: It's going all right. How about you?
1: Well, I'm not doing too bad. Just headed up to the fourth floor.
0: The fourth floor?
1: Yeah, yeah. How about yourself?
0: I'm headed up to 93.5.
1: Oh, yeah. See you tomorrow.
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0: Canada's grasslands are spectacular ecosystems. 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In one project, the black-footed ferret is being reintroduced to its natural prairie habitat. To learn more about grasslands and how to protect them, visit hww.ca.
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1: Hello, and welcome to another edition of Baruch and Beyond. This is show 711. It's recorded in May of 2026. This is the first hour, and I'm Michael White, your host. We'll start with a pastoral moment. Well, actually, a pastoral symphony by Ralph Vaughan Williams. This was written in 1921. And this recording is the London Symphony Orchestra with Rebecca Evans as a soprano, and Richard Hickox is the director. It's released by Chandos Records on a Super Audio CD collection back in 2022, so about 4 years ago. Again, Ralph Vaughan Williams lived from 1872 to 1958, and this is his pastoral symphony. And I would note that this was written in the years shortly after World War I and before World War II descended upon the world. And this was before the Depression, so it was more or less an optimistic period of history. Again, Ralph Vaughan Williams, the Pastoral Symphony, London Symphony Orchestra, conducted by Richard Hickox. And you're listening to Baroque and Beyond.

finished the first hour with Baroque and Beyond with a cello concerto by Antonín Kraft. He lived from 1749 to 1820. This is his concerto for cello and orchestra in C major, opus 4. He was an obscure composer, but well known in his time. He was a friend of Mozart and Haydn, and in

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1: Welcome back to the second hour of Baroque and Beyond, show 711. I'm Michael White, your host. So we'll start the second hour with a concerto by Vivaldi. Now, this was a world premiere recording when it was recorded back in 2011 by La Serenissima. This is the concerto Il Gran Mogul for flute, strings, and continuo in D, RV-431A. La Serenissima has produced a number of world premiere recordings of Vivaldi, and like I said, this was done back in 2011. Here is Il Gran Mogul.

to Baruch and Beyond, and it is the second hour of show 711. So we just heard some Vivaldi. Now we're going to go to Joseph Wundfel. So he was born in Austria, and he was a friend of the Mozart family from childhood. He was one of the best-known musicians in his time. He's considered equal in some ways to Beethoven and was considered in London to be a successor to Haydn. He was originally a student of Leopold Mozart. His dad was a finance person within one of the leaders of the Prince Archbishop of the Austrian Empire. So he was a well-known pianist and composer, but he's kind of faded into obscurity. There is a company, Toccata Classics, which is focusing on resurrecting the music of less well-known pieces of music, and Joseph Wundfel is one of them. So we're going to hear his piano sonata in B minor, opus 38, performed by Adalberto Maria Riva, playing the piano. And you're listening to Baroque and Beyond.

You're listening to Baroque and Beyond. We just heard the Piano Sonata in B minor, Opus 38, composed in 1808 by Joseph Würfel. It was performed by Adalberto Maria Riva, and it's released by Toccata Classics, which is a small recording company which tends to produce less well-known chamber pieces of music as opposed to large symphonies. We shall move to Karl Stamitz. This is his clarinet concerto number one in F major. It is performed by Kalman Berkus playing the clarinet and directing the Nicholas Esterhazy Sinfonia. This was released quite a while ago. It was recorded back in 1995, and it was released in 1997 by Naxos Records, copyrighted by HNH International. And again, clarinet concerto number one, F major, Karl Stamitz.

We'll finish this week of Baroque and Beyond with a Concerto Grosso in C major, Opus 7, number 3, by Francesco Geminiani. He lived from 1687 to 1762. This is performed by Capella Istropolitana. Jaroslav Krejcik was directing. This is recorded back in 1994 in the Slovak Philharmonic Muzis Hall in Bratislava, Slovakia. Again, Francesco Geminiani, Concerto Grosso in C major, Opus 7, number 3. That will finish this week of Baroque and Beyond, but come back again next week for 2 hours of Baroque and classical music. And thanks for listening.

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0: belongs on my shelf. Eurovision says it stands for unity, for inclusion, and dignity for all people.
1: How do we avail ourselves of the ideas and actions of women who came before us? How do we resist this culture's pull toward a sentimental nostalgia or mere amnesia?
2: What the same-sex marriage prohibition act did was that it then gave the mob the power, gave people the power to melt out harm to people who they consider as stepping out of the heteronormative laws or stepping out of the ideal way of being.
3: 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I'm Brian DeShazer. In the news, Gaza protesters are boycotting Eurovision, and social media is getting less safe. Then poet Adrienne Rich takes responsibility for the past and the future in a Rainbow Rewind, and a new generation of activists is confronting government crackdowns and funding cuts as our series on the global anti-LGBTQ backlash concludes. All that and more now that you've found This Way Out.
4: Davis.
5: And I'm Joe Bainline.
4: With a news wrap, a summary of some of the news in or affecting LGBTQ communities around the world for the week ending May 16, 2026. Audiences around the world are noticing countries missing from the stage of the 70th anniversary Eurovision. Spain, Ireland, the Netherlands, Iceland, and Slovenia won't be going to Vienna for the international song competition that some fans call the Gay World Cup. They're boycotting over Israel's participation. Eurovision is organized by the European Broadcasting Union, or EBU. The country's first non-binary winner is joining the boycotting countries in protest of Israel's involvement. Nemo returned their 2024 Eurovision trophy, saying in a public statement to social media,
0: "Eurovision says it stands for unity, for inclusion, and dignity for all people. And these are the values that made this contest so meaningful for me. But Israel's continued participation during what the UN's Independent International Commission of Inquiry has concluded to be a genocide shows there's a clear conflict between those ideals and the decisions the EBU is making."
4: A spokesperson for the EBU responded that they were saddened by Nemo's return of the trophy, but respect their deeply held views. They said that Nemo will remain a part of the Eurovision family. "This is the biggest boycott in the history of Eurovision. It's driven the number of participants down to the lowest it has been since 2003. Critics have accused the EBU of double standards, pointing to Russia being barred from Eurovision after its invasion of Ukraine in 2022. In response to Israel's continued military offensive in Gaza, pro-Palestinian protesters have been a presence both inside and outside the event.
6: LGBTQ safety is worsening on social media. That's according to the annual LGBTQ Social Media Safety Index, published by the queer U.S.-based media monitoring organization, GLAAD. Their research evaluates each platform on LGBTQ safety, privacy, and expression, and the existence of best practice policies. Here's Samantha Lux for GLAAD.
7: Instagram and Facebook now have it written into their official rules that it is perfectly acceptable to call LGBT people mentally ill or abnormal. YouTube removed gender identity from its list of protected characteristics in its hate speech policy. And GLAAD's newly released 2026 Social Media Safety Index has revealed historically low levels of safety across nearly every single social media platform. Why? Great question. Political pressure to protect freedom of speech. I don't know. I think that instead of caving to political pressure and deleting anti-hate speech policies, social media platforms should be prioritizing the safety of their users. Like, is this really acceptable, Meta?
6: GLAAD findings show online spaces to be rife with anti-LGBTQ hate, harassment, and disinformation. This year's investigations of TikTok, Instagram, Facebook, Threads, YouTube, and X show each platform to have scores as low as 29 out of 100 in their LGBTQ safety rating scorecard. After 6 years of investigating social media platforms, GLAAD states that the central findings tell the same story of platform failure year after year. Vlad's list of solutions remains the same, too. They recommend the platforms strengthen or restore their protective policies and improve moderation. Meaningful transparency and respect for data privacy are also important. Vlad says platforms can incentivize civil discourse and commit to DEI best practices.
4: The largest exhibition of African LGBTQ plus art has opened at the Smithsonian National Museum of African Art in Washington, D.C. After almost a year of delays, nearly 60 pieces featuring 30 artists are on display in the exhibit titled Here, Pride and Belonging in African Art. The project brings together the works of artists across the African continent and its global diaspora. The exhibit is co-curated by Kevin Dumochel and Subiri Moses. It was set to open in late May of 2025 in alignment with World Pride celebrations, but the exhibition was abruptly postponed. In a statement to the Washington Post last year, a Smithsonian spokesperson cited budget issues as the reason for the postponement. However, observers noted the sudden postponement's proximity to President Donald Trump's executive order titled Restoring Truth and Sanity to American History. In it, the Smithsonian was criticized for having a so-called divisive, race-centered ideology that characterizes American and Western values as inherently harmful and oppressive. The order directed the presidential cabinet to defund Smithsonian Museum budgets, exhibits, and programs that allegedly divide Americans on race and promote programs or ideologies inconsistent with federal law and policy, as well as those that recognize transgender identity in any way. Over a year since the executive order, the exhibition sees the light of day, featuring paintings, sculptures, textiles, photography, film, and video by LGBTQ plus African artists.
6: Japan is taking a step toward formal recognition of non-binary identities. The Osaka High Court determined that the absence of a non-binary option in Japan's family registry system violates guaranteed constitutional protections against discrimination. A 50-year-old non-binary resident of Kyoto filed a petition in 2024 to amend their entry in Japan's registry system, known as the Koseki. The mandatory database for legal identification and family status only recognizes male and female gender categories. The Kyoto resident requested changing their designation of first daughter to a gender-neutral term. Beginning in Osaka in the late 1990s, individuals began to use the term X-gender for people whose gender identity is neither male nor female. Some groups in Japan, such as the Rainbow Action X Lounge, have petitioned for the gender field to be eliminated from administrative documents and family registers, adding that if the field cannot be eliminated, additional options beyond male and female should be provided. The High Court found that the lack of a non-binary gender option in the family registry system violates the spirit of Article 14, Paragraph 1 of the Constitution, which sets out the principle of equality. The court's judgment also stated that gender identity is directly linked to an individual's personal existence, making it significant legal good. However, the court ruled that changing the gender entry for this specific case is not appropriate, but the lack of non-binary gender markers should be reconsidered for the national system. That leaves the fate of gender markers in Japan's family registry system in the hands of Parliament. If the non-binary option is added at a later date, the Kyoto residents' request could be reconsidered.
4: And finally, the European Commission has rejected a ban on conversion therapy. Beginning in 2024, the European Citizens Initiative gathered over 1.2 million signatures from European Union citizens to ban conversion therapy. Last month, the petition was brought to the European Parliament, which voted in favor of the ban. European Economic and Social Committee President Seamus Boland stated in a public release, "Let us be absolutely clear. There is nothing to fix or cure. What needs to change is not people, but the system's attitude and structures that deny them their dignity." But the European Commission is the only body that can introduce binding legislation in the European Union, not the European Parliament, which voted in favor of the ban. When the matter was sent to the Commission, they decided that the European Union does not have the authority to force member states to ban the practice. Hadj Labib, European Union Commissioner, spoke to Euronews on Thursday, May 14th, after the decision was released.
5: It's non-binding. This is a path that we choose because we didn't want to take, you know, decades of discussions like we are doing with the Equal Treatment Directive. So we prefer to build on the goodwill, on awareness, and on the fact that if we still believe that our union is a union of freedom, of expression, of equality, we need to ban these practices.
4: European Commission President Ursula von der Leyen stated that conversion therapy has no place in our union, adding that the European Union will publish a non-binding recommendation next year to push individual member states to ban the practice. Meanwhile, the United Nations has been calling for a global ban of conversion therapy since 2020.
6: That's News Wrap, Global Queer News with Attitude, for the week ending May 16th, 2026. Follow the news in your area and around the world. An informed community is a strong community.
4: News Wrap was written by Jeb Bakke, produced by Lucia Chappell and Brian DeShazor, and brought to you by you.
6: Thank you. 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For This Way Out, I'm Joe Bainline. Stay healthy.
4: And I'm Ava Davis. Stay safe.
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9: where we take a quick look back at the people and the moments that made queer history.
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8: This week, we honor the May birthdays of Adrienne Rich and Harvey Milk.
9: Poet, author, feminist, and teacher Adrienne Rich has been hailed as one of the most widely read and influential poets of the second half of the 20th century.
10: As a lesbian feminist and a woman committed to change, I need to ask, how do we use memory, family, our ethnic and racial pasts? How do we avail ourselves of the ideas and actions of women who came before us? How do we resist this culture's pull toward a sentimental nostalgia or mere amnesia? What does responsibility to the past and the future entail?
8: Now let's rewind to a few May key queer milestones.
9: May 22nd, Harvey Milk's birthday, has been officially recognized in the state of California as Harvey Milk Day since 2009, with the city of West Hollywood becoming the first city in the nation to observe Harvey Milk Day as an official municipal holiday. On the other end of the celebratory spectrum, however, May 21st, 1979 marks the White Night Riots in San Francisco. Following the lenient voluntary manslaughter verdict handed down to Dan White for assassinating Supervisor Harvey Milk and Mayor George Moscone, thousands of outraged queer community members marched on City Hall.
8: Their anger, combined with the actions of police who arrived to quell the scene, soon boiled over into rioting. The next day, on what would have been Milk's 49th birthday, 20,000 San Franciscans gathered to remember him. That October, more than 75,000 people marched for gay rights in Washington, D.C., and gay rights activists from around the country were inspired to continue their fight.
9: That's this week's Rainbow Rewind, because remembering our past fuels our pride. I'm Brian DeShazer.
8: And I'm Sherry Lunn. Stay tuned. More This Way Out is coming up.

0: Even as governments crack down on LGBTQ people and human rights funding disappears, a new generation of activists is finding creative ways to organize, build community, and protect one another online and off. In the first two parts of this series, This Way Out's Ebony Joseph has explored the growing wave of anti-queer legislation around the world. It's clear that those laws are affecting everything from free expression to life-saving health care. However, hope is not lost as the series concludes.
1: What happens when democratic institutions stigmatize and isolate vulnerable minority groups rather than protect them? Unfortunately, systemic oppression is nothing new in our world's history. From labor strikes to the U.S. civil rights movement, the common thread for resistance was, and always has been, community organizing. As a new surge of anti-LGBTQ legislation spreads, activists are looking towards organizers in communities that have resisted long before this trend of harmful laws resurfaced. In 2014, Nigeria passed its Same-Sex Marriage Prohibition Act. Not only did it void any civil union between same-sex couples, it also banned participation in, quote, gay organizations and anyone publicly supporting or engaging in a same-sex relationship could face up to 10 years in prison.
2: What the Same-Sex Marriage Prohibition Act did was that it then gave the mob the power, gave people the power to melt out harm to people who they consider as stepping out of the heteronormative laws or stepping out of the ideal way of being.
1: Justin Chidozie was only 15 years old when the SSMPA was passed. A teenager coming of age in a country where simply being himself was being treated as a crime. After growing up witnessing the lack of protection for queer people, Chidozie decided to take matters into his own hands. That's how Chevs was born. He founded the group on his college campus as a way for young queer kids to find community. It started out as coordinating walking buddies to keep each other safe when traveling at night. And over the past 6 years, has grown into a coalition with chapters across the African continent.
2: Our work is deeply focused around mobilizing movement power and movement support and movement tactics to counter anti-rights and anti-gender backlashes and actions within our national frameworks and within our daily lives.
1: Chidozie says, while advocacy work in the past has relied on global actors attempting to influence policy change, that work often leaves no room for crisis response. What happens when the police show up at your door after someone reported seeing you with your partner? Or if your family kicks you out after discovering your gender identity? With Chevs, Chidozie's team acts as first responders, helping people escape dangerous living situations and navigate the legal system if they find themselves facing charges.
2: There's a lot of diplomacy and a lot of skepticism that went into the work. There's a lot of carefulness and trying to build allyship. But what we are seeing now is that a lot of people are really fed up of all of those BS. I'm begging you to let me exist kind of approach. Yes, the nonprofit people are great, but there's much you can do from a restricted and institutionalized setting.
1: The criminalization of the queer community infects every aspect of daily life. From finding housing to getting a job. Without protections against discrimination, young queer people are often left without any legal or economic safety nets. At CHEEN, the Community Health Initiative for Youth in Nigeria, organizers help young queer people build independence and practical life skills to survive in a society that often shuts them out.
3: Instead of just keeping them at home without doing anything, we should impact in their lives to ensure that even as they leave the safe shelter, they'll be able to be useful to themselves, to the community.
1: Moses is CHEEN's director of programs, leading mentorship and job training courses for local queer youth.
4: I was scouted out by our gender and advocacy officer, so she introduced me to the mentorship program almost 2 years plus now, and today I'm the communication officer.
1: That's good luck. A CHEEN mentee turned employee. He has the uniquely difficult job of finding the balance between promoting CHEEN services while also keeping the staff and community safe from harassment. A major goal of these anti-propaganda laws is silencing people from sharing information. In places like Russia and Poland, you can't even access sites that mention gender or queer rights without passing an age verification. Certain words are automatically censored on social platforms, causing posts to be deleted.
4: We do have a lot of cyber stalking. For example, we have pride posts and other related posts. We have to just bring them down, archive them, delete posts, constantly modifying things just to make sure we stay afloat online. We have also had cases where we've had to shut down our accounts for a few months.
1: As risky as it is, activists say digital spaces are essential to the future of organizing.
2: The normalization and the visibility that LGBTQI people has gotten in Nigeria and across the African continent especially is not because of the work NGOs and nonprofit has done. It is everyday Gen Z on TikTok normalizing their self, their expression, their identity, their love. That is like really great progress, although it comes with its own backlash. With also that visibility and awareness comes a lot of responsibility. Because we have people who have made it their job to crack down on you as you're visible. We are having platforms censor a lot of pro-LGBTI, pro-feminist conversations while amplifying hate and biases against our group and our community as well.
1: Nigeria's law didn't just quell queer voices within the nation's borders. It became a template for other governments. Soon, countries like Uganda, Ghana, and Kenya were pushing similar legislation. Chepkiri Rono is the Programs Development Officer at GALC Plus, formerly known as the Gay and Lesbian Coalition of Kenya. They've formed partnerships with over 20 other advocacy groups across the country.
5: Our work centers around creating and sustaining a support system. So working together with allies, pro-human rights organizations, the media, diplomatic communities, and other key public sectors within the Kenyan landscape so that the movement is also not just isolated on its own.
1: Their Queering the Ballot campaign encourages Gen Z Kenyans to get involved in local politics, from voting and organizing for legal protections to even running for office.
5: The younger generation is more interested about the future of this country. And that energy is what we are leveraging. And of course, a lot of political education that goes into that. So we're trying to build the political power from the ground up to just help our communities, number one, understand the political situation of the country and understand that it's their right to participate politically as enshrined in the Constitution. And that democratic inclusion must be practical and just not abstract or rhetoric.
1: Activists say it's impossible to untangle anti-LGBTQ policies from the global rise of fascism.
2: It's about government power, global domination. It's just like what they are doing with the American First Global Health Strategy, which is sort of asking people right now, okay, how do we collectively fight HIV and AIDS and malaria and other pandemics as a global problem? They're asking you, oh, what does America get to benefit, right? Or what does America get in return? So this solidarity comes at a cost. We are seeing how also Zambia did not sign because they refused to give away their mineral rights because that was a conditionality. Countries are competing. China, the US are competing for African resources, for African ownership and recolonization, if you ask me. And it is the most vulnerable groups that then get to suffer all of these things that are happening. For example, now we are doing a lot of work on the upcoming Interparliamentary Conference coming up in Ghana, which is being sponsored by Family Watch International, Sharon Slater and the rest of them, coming to propagate a proposed African charter for family and sovereignty, which has a lot of very un-African propositions of how families are. They want to define family as just nuclear family.
1: Sounds familiar, right? Whether it's so-called family value and child protection laws in Europe, or political leaders in Russia and the US labeling rights activists as terrorists, manufactured culture wars are the prime exports used to turn harmful rhetoric into global policy, often backed by powerful conservative groups based in the West.
5: The anti-rights movement or anti-gender movement is such an interconnected web, and the work you're seeing in Africa or the region is a very well-coordinated mesh of events and a coordinated web of partners. The same Sharon Slater that sponsored the Anti-Homosexuality Act of 2023 of Uganda is the same person who wanted to sponsor the Family Protection Bill in Kenya. It's just called a different title in Kenya, but the language is the same, the clauses is the same. The ideology around pushing LGBTQ plus people and identities to the extreme periphery is still the same. The idea of harsher penalties to the existing British colonial law is the same.
1: When asked what's the biggest challenge in operating in these environments, the answer was the same across the board.
3: Funding to sustain the work we have been doing for over a decade now.
2: Funding cuts. We lost 80% of grants last year, and this led to laying off of staff and a lot of people.
5: The impact of the return of Trump and subsequently the executive orders that now closed off major funding around global health and related programming became a point of concern. Some clinics were forced to shut down, and you can imagine what that means for communities. Direct interventions like safety and security at the grassroots levels were significantly affected because of the major cuts of funding.
1: It's hard to focus on crisis response or legal advocacy when you're struggling to keep the lights on.
2: The community has to be alive before you do systemic work. You need to get people out of prison. You need to give people shelter. You need to support people psychologically who are going through mental health stuff. You need to provide legal support.
1: When asked how they have the courage to continue fighting, the answer was simple. They don't have a choice.
3: Most people are tired of being in the closet. The government or the environment have dragged them to that level of they cannot really endure anymore.
1: And that determination is pushing the movement beyond survival and towards something bigger.
5: At the heart of our work is one simple belief that every person deserves to be free. Every person deserves to be safe. Every human being needs to be treated with dignity. And so we are grounded in that conviction that, number one, LGBTQ plus people are not separate from society. We are a part of this civic society. So our struggle is not about survival. It's about belonging. It's about equality. It's about justice.
1: For This Way Out, I'm Ebony Joseph.

Thanks for choosing This Way Out, brought to you by the nonprofit Overnight Productions. Jeb Bakke wrote News Wrap, read by Ava Davis and Joe Bainline, and Ebony Joseph produced our feature. Audra Day and Tom Petty performed some of the music you heard, and Kim Wilson composed and performed our theme music. This Way Out thanks the Yavanna Foundation, Richard Merck and Brad Payton of Silicon Valley celebrating their 50th year together, John Beaupre, and all the listener sponsors who make this program possible. 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
2: There's no way to make this easy. And I know we've been through some good and troubled times.

Company from the Kitchen Party, a brand new single they released back in May the 15th. It is called The Golden Jubilee. Welcome once again to another edition of Jig's Dinner. Now I'm going to be here with you for the next 3 hours playing a lot of great music and a lot of great requests. Hope you'll stick around. I'd like for you to be a part of the show. A little later I'll tell you how you can make your request. I want to say thank you to everybody that tunes in week after week, year after year. I want to say thank you to everybody, and off we go with today's show.

0: O'Driscoll with the Bay Bulls Fisherman, Con O'Brien and Ronnie Power with Daddy Shot the Cat. And we started off this set with Drops of Green with Sail on Jimmy.
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2: Hello, Roland. This is Austin here again. I wonder, Roland, if you can play these three requests from Harry Hibbs, Somewhere at Sea. The first one, Roland, is 21 years, and the Rock Valley Jig, and the Girl I Left Behind Me. By the way, Roland, you had a great show last week, Mother's Day. I really enjoyed it. Thanks, Roland. Good luck now.

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7: When I was a kid, my dad would say things like,
8: be careful what you wish for because you may get it. Or, a penny saved is a penny earned.
7: Most of the time, I had no idea what he was talking about. And as the years went by, he'd add things like,
8: never leave till tomorrow what you can do today.
7: And slowly, bit by bit, I began to get it. Now I'm a dad, and I say things to my boys like,
8: you can't succeed if you don't try.
7: And I call my dad, and we just laugh. And he usually says something like,
8: the apple doesn't fall far from the tree.
7: Do you ever wonder who writes this stuff? Fatherhood. It's the best job on the

Granny Rose trying to get a little milk in that pail. Oh, my, my, my. What's going on here? Well, I hope you're having another great, awesome, fantastic week. But I do want to take this opportunity to say goodbye to a man that meant the world to me. Back in the 60s, he was our babysitter, myself and my two brothers. And it was really rare for a man to be a babysitter. No, he was frowned upon, I guess. But he took us everywhere. He took us into his work. We met all his co-workers. We went to his work functions. In 1966, when the Batman movie came out, well, he made sure that we didn't miss out on that, and he took us. And looking back on it now, the man must have been like 20 years old, or 20-odd, because I was looking at how old he was when he passed. And he passed away on May the 17th. So I want to say goodbye to him. His name was Harry Glynn. He lived on McKay Street, and so did we. I think I was born there. But I think that's where I got my love of music, because every Saturday morning we'd go down to his basement, or go down to O'Brien's at that time, and we'd pick up records, and he'd come back and he'd spin them, and he'd introduce them just like a DJ. Many years ago, I asked him to come in with me on the show, but he declined. He didn't want to do that, and I was kind of hurt. I thought he would really enjoy that, but I do want to say thank you, Harry, for everything you did for us and how you treated us. I think you treated us just as well as we were your own. Thank you very much for everything you did. Godspeed.

0: Scott Pilgrim with Don't Give Me a World Without Love, Rick McHugh with No Boats in the Harbor Anymore, and Ennis Brothers with The Point of Friendship. Well, right there is where we're going to take a break. When we come back, we're going to go to the request line.
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5: Hello, this is Patty. I'm phoning in a triple header again now. How about I'm my own grandpa by A. Frank Willis, and Grandpa's Motorboat by A. Frank Willis, and Take Me As I Am by A. Frank Willis, too. And you had a good show last week. I enjoyed it again. Thanks for taking time out for everybody, all your listeners. Okay, God love you. Bye-bye now.

0: Dahl Sr. along with Wilf Dahl Jr. with the Cheryl Ann's Polka. Celtic Connection with The Last Shanty, Barry Fitzpatrick with I'm a Tony Beaman, and a triple shot of A. Frank Willis. Take Me As I Am, Grandpa's Motorboat, and I'm My Own Grandpa. Hey, listen, we're come to the end of this hour. We're going to pause for a station identification. We're going to get together again in hour two.
1: Hi, Rowan. Carolyn here in Lethbridge, Alberta again, sir. I wonder if you could play a song by Ronnie Rose called My New Flan Isle. Thank you very much, sir. I am enjoying your show every week, and I contact a lot of people that I know, and they're doing the same thing. Well, thank you very much. Have a good week. Bye.

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0: Now that's what he got her along for, see?
1: But he was naming the other fellas from the CD called 100% Pure. Patrick Moran before that with the Pile Up King with his buddy on his side-by-side, Mark Hiscock. And Shani Gnock started off this hour from the Homebrew 13 CD with Boys of St. John's Town. Hey, listen, I told you I was going to tell you how you can make a request for next week. We're going to do that right after Peter Jacobs.

0: Mr. Jacobs telling us all about his camping trip. Now, how can you make a request for next week's show? Well, it is real easy. I'll tell you this week after week. The area code is 709-701-2434. Or you can drop us a line. It is jigsdinner709@gmail.com. Now, I really wish you'd use the request line. I'd really love to hear from you.
1: Hello, Roland. This is Carl Lundgren. And hello to all your listeners. On this date, May 25th, 2020, a tragic voyage to the crab grounds in Placentia Bay dominated the news headlines and devastated the community of St. Lawrence and the surrounding towns on the Buron Peninsula. The Sarah Ann and his four crewmen failed to return to port, have been missing, and now feared lost at sea. A search was called, and when the first body was found, there was no vessel in sight, and it confirmed the worst. All men in their boat had been lost. Two other bodies were recovered, but the fourth body wasn't recovered until a few days later. The families and the communities were relieved and grateful. The fishermen were returned to their families, providing closure. But the mystery of what happened that day was still a mystery. We remember you, your boat, and your tragic story of being lost to the sea. The names of the four fishermen: Edward Norman, Jody Norman, Scott Norman, Isaac Kettle. May you all rest in peace. And this is my tribute song to your memory, the day when tears fell like rain. Thank you.

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company from the Drops of Green from their 2019 CD called Knowing Why with Billy Taylor. Hey, don't forget, if something you hear today on the show, you got any questions, comments, or concerns, drop us a line. It is jigsdinner709@gmail.com.

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Hey, coming up next, we got a couple of email requests. We have one from Calvin Cooper, and he wants to hear something by Craig Young on the Banks of the Grey. And then he wants another one by Darren Dunford. He sent me a pile of lyrics, but they do not sound familiar to me, so I'm not really sure on what song it is. So I'm going to substitute that for something else. And he wants to hear The Wreck of the John Harvey by The Dorymen. He says, thanks, Roland. Absolutely outstanding show. Thank you, Calvin Cooper. We also got one from Ken McDonald. He wants to hear Did He Die Day by Joe Rideout, The Glass by Craig Young, and The Old Coker Engine by Gulliver Spree. Thanks, Roland. Appreciate your time and talent doing this great show, Ken McDonald. Thank you, Ken. We got all your requests coming up next.

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1: I grew up in rural Newfoundland, where the lives of the people depended on the fishery. This is a true story, a song about one man, my father. The song is called The Glass, and it refers to the barometer hanging on the wall. And how typical of a Newfoundland fisherman to tap it as he walked by.

Labrador Black Spruce with Spring in the Cove. Well, we're almost at the end of this hour. When we get there, we're going to have to pause for a station identification, which means I'm going to be back with you again in hour three.

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Is pile up time in Newfoundland, and this is what you got to do.

Yes, Roland, John Croft calling. I'd like to hear a couple of requests, please. And the first one I'd like to hear would be The Tennessee Waltz One More Time by Judy Brazel. And then I'd like to hear, the second one would be Joy Norman, Now I'm 64. And the last one would be Woman of the Island by Phyllis Morrissey. You got a great show going there, Roland. Keep it up. Bye, John Croft. Thanks very much.

Connemara from their CD called The River with the Hills of Connemara. Phyllis Morrissey by request with Womanelli Island. Also Joy Norman with Now I'm 64, along with Judy Brazel. Sing the Tennessee Waltz one more time. Hey, listen, welcome back to this hour. We got a great hour three for you lined up with some great artists like Ron Hines, Foster and Allen, the Dorymen, the Coasters, going to take us back a bit with them, the Carlton Show Band, and a few more requests. We're going to get all that and so much more in this hour.

0: John Hines from his Stealing Genius CD with 30 for 60. Colin Mahoney with Back on the Island. Jordan Harnum and Joelle Sunshine make up the group called Eversweet with Focusing by the Sea. And Caitlin with Wildflowers. Hey, listen, right there is where we're going to take a break. When we return, the great music will continue.
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0: Well, that's it. Another show in the books. Thanks for joining me again this week. I'll be back next time with lots more great Newfoundland Irish Celtic music. Hope you will join me. Until then, take care. God bless. Have yourself a great week.
1: Hello, this is Penny. I'm from the Salvador family now. How about A Lobster Never Flounder by A. Frank Willis? Okay, so every week now. God love you. Bye-bye.

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2: Yes Boy. Welcome to Yes Boy, your Newfoundland music radio show. I am here with
3: Pauline.
2: And who am I?
3: You're Derek.
2: Right. And we've got, well, actually, Pauline, first, before we introduce our feature band today, I'm all decked out.
3: You're all decked out. You've got your CKXU t-shirt from the fun drives that a year or two
2: ago. That's a year ago, last year.
3: Just so you know, because we're on the radio, Derek then points up at his hat. look up here. I got a hat on.
2: It's the Yes Boy hat.
3: He's got his Yes Boy hat on.
2: Yes Boy. That's what I say to the Yes Boy hat. I say Yes Boy.
3: Yeah, I know we're doing a show when he puts the hat
2: on. Check this out, Pauline. I am like so hip and stylish.
3: Derek is hip and stylish. He has worn legitimately worn, didn't distress this on his own.
2: Yeah.
3: He's legitimately worn a small hole in the right knee of his pants.
2: Yeah.
3: And so he's going around telling everybody how he's like a hipster.
2: I'm cool now. It's because of the hat.
3: Yeah.
2: I need to rip that bigger though, I think.
3: No,
2: right?
3: I don't think you do. I don't think you should.
2: No. Anyway, we have a radio show, and Pauline, who is our feature artist today?
3: Mr. Tim Baker.
2: Tim Baker. We know him. We love him. Well, we know his music, and we're getting to know him a little bit through interviews and stuff that we've seen online, and we're going to talk about and play tons of his music here today. And of course, Tim Baker from Hey Rosetta fame. He is the lead singer of Hey Rosetta. They had an amazing run.
3: Like 12 years, I think.
2: 12 or 13 years, that's right, yeah. And they toured the world, across Canada, throughout the States, all through Europe, Australia, different countries in Asia, and like they've really had an amazing run. And Tim Baker went solo, has several albums out now, and we're gonna get into those here today on Yes Boy.
3: Yes Boy.
2: Yeah, and we've got some other fun stuff planned for the show a little later on as well.
3: Some half of us don't know what those things are.
2: Right. Well, it'll be fun for you.
3: Yeah, it will be fun for me for them to be revealed, and the listeners will get my spontaneous, authentic, in the moment reaction.
2: It's the organic nature of Yes Boy.
3: Yes Boy. Derek does all the work. Pauline just sits here for the chuckles.
2: So we have Pauline knows the songs we're playing, though.
3: I do.
2: She does the math, and she does later music play. And that's pretty cool. So what is up next?
3: We have two songs coming to us from Tim Baker's Forever Overhead album from 2019. The first song is Hideaway, and the second song is All Hands.
2: Yeah, a couple of nice, fun, upbeat songs. And I'll just say Tim Baker he's genuine. He's very sincere and appreciative of the people around him. We'll talk a bit more about this later, but the All Hands is about the people around him. And so you can listen to the wonderful lyrics there. So let's go into Hideaway here on Yes Boy featuring Tim Baker.
3: Yes Boy.

0: 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Derek here with
1: Pauline.
0: Pauline Bly, she's here. She's in the building.
1: proof of life.
0: So featuring Tim Baker here today, and we mentioned Hey Rosetta. He was the lead vocalist of Hey Rosetta and songwriter for a dozen years. I'd say a baker's dozen years. Well, it was like 13. And we featured Hey Rosetta a few shows ago.
1: Yeah, we did.
0: And that was a cool show. We enjoyed that. So, you know, Tim Baker solo, there's so much great stuff. We thought that today we'd focus on his first three albums as a solo artist, right? So that's Forever Overhead, Survivor's EP, and then the Side Door Sessions. So that's what we're going to look at today. And then do another show on his other solo albums and singles that came after that. So that's like Echo Park, Year of the Dog, The Festival, 2022, Along the Mountain Road, etc. There's just so much. There's really a lot. Way more than one show here today, right?
1: All right.
0: Right. So a little bit about Forever Overhead. That album released in St. John's by Tim Baker and solo artist. But you know, one of his songs we just played, All Hands, I think you enjoyed that one, Hip-Hop.
1: I did.
0: Yeah. It was about, like, it's almost like, if you look at the video, it's like he's serenading his family and
1: Friends,
0: some members from Hey Rosetta and some people influential in his life. And making the point, and in fact, he says it right at the start of the video, the lead-in, that he's very appreciative of all the people around him and the opportunity. So the album Forever Overhead was released in April of 2019. And he actually released it. He had a release party at Fred's Records.
1: Oh, cool.
0: Yeah, downtown St. John's, right on Duckworth Street. You've been there?
1: Yeah, I've been there. I think I've been there with you.
0: Yes, Paul.
1: Yes, Paul. And actually, you were talking a little earlier, and I distracted you about the two songs we just played. You said you were watching the video for All Hands, and I like the line, because no matter where you're heading, you end up where you've been.
0: Where you've been, yeah. He's very rooted in and aware of the people around him, and not only current people, but from the past. In fact, I believe that's the video where it ends with his cat. And there's some pictures of probably grandparents or great-grandparents or ancestors. And it's, I don't know, it's really cool, you know, to see. He's very successful, obviously, right? And travel on tour and traveling the world again as a solo artist, yet deeply entrenched with his roots, including Newfoundland. When he moved to Toronto, one of the first things he did, he just started pouring out all these songs and lyrics about Newfoundland. I think he was missing it, and it's really interesting. You know, he's a very real, genuine individual is the impression I get. And then since then, back and forth a lot between Newfoundland and Toronto. So
1: nice.
0: Yeah, and you know, Forever Overhead nominated for Polaris Music Prize 2019, and then in 2020, that was a big part of his Juno nomination for Songwriter of the Year, right? And then 2021, not everyone gets to sing for the installation of the Governor General of Canada, Mary Simon, in 2021. So lots going on there for Tim Baker. And that's just covering the period that we're focused on here today, his first three solo albums. I mean, there's a lot more after that that we'll do in another show.
1: Yes, why?
0: So his second solo album is Survivors. Bit of a backstory on that one. It was written before the COVID, but he wrote at Survivors, the title track, which we're going to play actually next, talks about surviving and being detached, coming out of a slump and being grateful for breathing and living, and just very rooted and in touch with the people before us, like I've just been saying. And all of that was written before the pandemic. And that we're surviving. I mean, when it came out, he was actually touring in Europe. This actually is from an interview he did with Tom Power of Q show on CBC.
1: Oh, cool.
0: Tom Power, boy, Newfoundlander.
1: Yes, boy.
0: And get this, Pauline, Tom Power, you may not know, a lead singer of the Dardanelles.
1: Oh, I didn't know that.
0: Remember the big Bow Wow?
1: Yeah, yeah.
0: Yeah. So Tom Power was interviewing, so he's also a broadcaster. He also does interviews.
1: This is the part where Pauline's learning all the stuff that Derek is
0: as we
1: researched.
0: Go.
1: Yeah. And I go, really? Because I'm really, truly, you know, learning it for the first time.
0: And, you know, he also had a show called What Are You At?
1: What Are You At?
0: Or on the mainland, What Are You At?
1: Yeah. It's not one word.
0: What Are You At, boy?
1: What Are You At, boy?
0: Tom, boy. How is she, boy? Tom.
1: How's she sailing, boy?
0: What Are You At, boy? Dropping anchor anytime soon?
1: So Skipper?
0: Yeah, right. So, you know, he asked, Tom Power asked Tim Baker, where was he? And he was on tour. They had to cancel Italy, but they went to Spain because they weren't canceling anything at that point. And Tim Baker said, like, he was the only, he and his and people with him were the only ones really concerned. And you know, I think it was Madrid and Barcelona. They barely got back to Canada. Just sort of snuck in. In fact, I think he used the analogy, like, he felt like an Indiana Jones movie when it's when they're sliding under the falling...
1: the falling gate or whatever it is. Yeah.
0: Yeah. You know, and the Junos got canceled, and they were, because Tom and Tim were going to hook up there and everything. So anyway, it's quite interesting. So... yeah, Survivors. That's what do we have coming up after that?
1: Well, from the album, the EP, Survivors, we have two songs. The first one is Survivors. Yeah.
0: Yeah.
1: And then the second song you'll hear is Texas Girl at the Funeral of Her Father.
0: Hmm. Interesting.
1: Yeah.
0: So let's find out about those two songs here on Yes Boy. Tim Baker coming up with Survivors, Pauline.
1: Yes Boy.
0: Succinct yes, well, that's the shortest yes one I've heard, think I've ever heard. Usually, like, they're like, yes, ball, and you're dragged right out, right? I can't do it as well as you do. So, I'm just going to say something, then you can show us you're longer dragged out. Yes, why? Here comes Tim Baker with Survivors.
1: Yes, boy!
0: There you go.
1: Yes, boy.
0: There you go. We could just be here forever. It's like an infinite loop. All right, boss. It's a great song. We're hoping to play it.
1: Maybe. We'll yes. maybe play it for you now.
0: All right, here we go. Yes, boy.
1: Yes, boy.
0: Okay.
1: You're just being an idiot now.
0: Yeah. Here we go. Yes, boy. It's Tim Baker, right. Tim Baker, Survivors.
1: Yes, boy. Yes, boy.

0: Welcome back to Yes Boy, your Newfoundland music radio show. And we just heard a nice station ID there by Mahalia.
1: Ooh.
0: Yes, a little one of her French station ID ditties.
1: Mais
0: there.
1: Oui, bien fait, Mahalia, bien fait.
0: Merci beaucoup.
1: Oh, God.
0: I shouldn't start because I just completely...
1: For those of you who listen every week, No, you just stop talking. You just stop talking right now. Did you hear a few weeks ago when Derek said gratis? Like G-R-A-T-C-H-A-S, gratis?
0: See, all words in other languages are in English for me, right? Yeah, I'm not even going to try to say it now because, like, I honestly do know better. We've talked in some of the early shows about my French inabilities, and Pauline, on the other hand, A plus in a university French course. That's Mahalia's clearly yours.
1: Yeah, no, to be fair, it was the only course I was taking that semester. So
0: yeah, but you know,
1: I don't allow myself to throw into it.
0: If I took one course in a semester and the only one I was doing was French, there is just no way that I would get like A. Are you kidding me? Like
2: it's like playoffs, right?
0: I'd be lucky to pass. I was lucky to pass, right? Anyway, so
1: you're too self-deprecating.
0: Well, on languages, I know computer languages. You know, programming.
1: You do know computer languages.
0: That's all I got. It's like seriously all I can say on that. So anyway, Tim Baker.
1: Yeah, that's who we're doing, right? Still Tim Baker?
0: Right.
1: Seems so long ago now.
0: Right. Yes, and we just heard a couple of fine songs, very different songs actually. And the first song, "Survivors," Pauline, that was. Soulful.
1: Mm-hmm.
0: Like from the soul. I don't mean like soul music per se, but just the meaning, how genuine it is what I'm trying to say.
1: Yeah, very much so. That album, Survivors, is soulful.
0: Yeah, it's deep.
1: Yeah, like I don't know enough about music to like to dissect it and deconstruct it or anything.
0: Take it from me, don't try.
1: Just don't try.
0: just put it in your own words.
1: The overall tempo is slower and more contemplative.
0: Wow. I can't even count the number of syllables. Do the math on that, Pauline. But how many syllables were that?
1: Just contemplative. Four.
0: That's like thinking about it, I think, right? Four syllables. Well,
1: sad.
0: Tim Baker would appreciate that because Tim...
1: Like, is contemplative.
0: Yeah. Oh, yeah, I would say.
1: Yeah.
0: So, yeah, it was a cool song. I think we sort of explained a bit about the background there earlier. And I meant to mention, we did get sidetracked. It never happens, hardly ever.
1: Hardly ever.
0: So, and then Texas Girl at the Funeral of Her Father. Whoa.
1: Yeah. Song for a good man.
0: Tim Baker talks about the human condition, human experiences, places, nature, people. In one of the interviews I looked into, he talked about how, you know, he kind of writes a song about journeys in life and like weddings, and he mentioned funerals, and I think this may be a reference there. What did you think of the song itself?
1: I really liked it. I expected to hear more about the Texas girl, mm-hmm. but it turns out it was more about the father, mm-hmm. and the kind of person he was, and just how to honor that.
0: Kind of soothing almost, you know, like comforting, I think. Yeah. It's the overall sound of the song was certainly that.
1: What are we doing next, Derek?
0: Next boy, okay.
1: Derek decides the order of things, just so you know.
0: Only by default, really.
1: Well, that's because you do the work. I just show up and look pretty.
0: Right, there you go, boy.
1: For radio.
0: Not just that, you do the math and the odd just said.
1: The odd multisyllabic word.
0: See, and as I've said before, that is in fact a multisyllabic word. But anyway, let's just stay away from that rabbit hole. We do rough patches on a pretty regular basis, but there's another feature that we introduced earlier in the history of Yes Ball.
1: Like last summer.
0: Right,
1: and we haven't gotten back to it.
0: We haven't. We've been so just distracted with everything else.
1: We've been chock-a-block with rough patches and catastrophes and great Newfoundland music.
0: Catastrophes are fun cat stories.
1: Yes.
0: Not to be confused with actual catastrophes, although if your cat, your feline, has a catastrophe, that's fertile ground for a catastrophe feature, right? Anyway, so name the plate, not the dinner plate. Name the plate, boys, not Jig's dinner. It's about the Newfoundland and Labrador vehicle license plate. So here at Yes Boy, we have high aspirations. We have already in our
1: some of us have high aspirations. Okay. The one wearing the hat has higher aspirations than the one over here with the sparkly pink nail polish.
0: Right, and the one with the stylish pants now today.
1: Yes.
0: But with Name the Plate, I was going to say we got a new Newfoundland flag with the Newfoundland dog on there. Right.
1: Yeah,
0: we've done that.
1: it's not passed through the legislature.
0: That's just a detail, right? I mean, not if you don't already know what's happened. Just trust us on this one, right? And so the next thing now, we're moving on now from that to the next achievement, and that will be the Newfoundland and Labrador vehicle license plate. Okay?
1: Yes, bye.
0: You go throughout Canada and all the provinces and territories except Newfoundland and Labrador have a slogan on the license plate. And I don't know, maybe there are no words to describe.
1: That's possible, boy.
0: And I'm talking about the regular license plate, not the specialty ones like the Come Home Here and 75th Confederation, etc. We're talking about the basic plate. You know, but then in the emails I send out, we have an email list and a Facebook page instead if you want to join. But I say it's a white plate with Newfoundland and Labrador and some letters and numbers on there, right? And it's like
3: all that white.
0: It's like, is it a foggy day? Is it a snowstorm, cloudy? You know, it's like living in a fog.
1: That could be a title for Weather the Weather.
0: Weather the Weather. That could be a slogan on the plate, right?
1: Weather the Weather. And that might not encourage people to come.
0: It's not probably going to make it through the tourism department, I'm guessing.
1: I've got another slogan. So I've got Weather the Weather.
0: Mm-hmm.
1: And the other one is Visit with an exclamation mark. And I want to explain that one.
0: Mm.
1: Because I cannot tell
0: you. Don't stay,
1: you,
0: but
1: visit. Well, yeah, I hadn't thought of that. That's true. But I cannot tell you how often on the mainland I've heard someone say when they find out I'm from Newfoundland.
0: Oh, it's expensive, boy, to get down there.
1: Well, they'll say, oh, I almost made it to Newfoundland. Yeah. I got to Nova Scotia. I got to PEI. I got to New Brunswick, whatever. Yeah. But they never quite make it to Newfoundland.
0: Yeah, it's always next time.
1: Yeah, like, oh, I want to go. So
0: for the love of God, boy.
1: I want the license plate to implore people to visit.
0: Right.
1: Like, get over here.
0: You could put some like little asterisks and numbers, hashtags and stuff, which would be like, you know, like swear words that we couldn't put on the plate.
1: Swear words that we can't put on the plate.
0: Yeah, but people would get the point, right?
1: So
0: leave it to the imagination.
1: Bleep and visit.
0: Right.
1: See, now I created my own censor. Derek puts little bleepy bleeps in and stuff, so.
0: I was taught how.
1: Yeah.
0: By Adriana, our beloved director of CKXU. She taught me how to bleep.
1: Yep.
0: Anyway, I don't know, Pauline, if any of yours are going to make it onto the plate, though, right? I mean,
1: why not?
0: I think in your mind, they're already there.
1: They're already there. But I mean, I guess the whole point
0: of
1: this.
0: We could put Aru right on there.
1: Aru. That would require so much explanation.
0: It's time for Rough Patches. Rough, rough. That was the Rough Patches stinger there. I guess a bit of a rough patch itself, actually. But Name the Plate. We're talking about the vehicle license plates. I guess we'll need to get a stinger for that. But Pauline?
1: Mm-hmm. What we want is you to contact us and tell us what you think the slogan should be.
0: Mm-hmm.
1: So get on Facebook and go to the Yes By group. Let me know there. Or wait for it. Here comes Derek with his email address. He'll you can email him.
0: Go get a copy.
1: Honestly, I think we should
0: Make this a thing. Right. So the email address is yes.by, where by is B-Y. No apostrophe. yes.by.ckxu.nl@gmail.com. I tried to say that both slow and fast.
1: Slow and fast. Like you made it seem like it just rolled off your tongue.
0: Yeah, but yet it sort of didn't. But contact us with your ideas.
1: Like what else do you have to do but come up with slogans for license plates?
0: Right.
1: Come on.
0: Right. So the obvious, of course, what would be the blatantly obvious slogan for the license plate?
1: Blatantly obvious? Like puffins are cute? Like, I don't know.
0: I thought puffins are cute would be a good name for our radio show. Right.
1: What? Oh!
0: Oh!
1: Oh, blatantly obvious. I'm not the hip one with the rip in the jeans.
0: That's okay? Right. Okay.
1: I think yes, boy.
0: Yes, boy. That would I would have thought would have been the blatantly obvious, but perhaps not.
1: Puffins are cute works too.
0: They are. Puffins almost made it under the flag, but got vetoed at the last minute by Pauline.
1: So. Yeah. Oh, not because I don't love the old puffins. By the way, puffins are related to penguins. Did you know? Did you know?
0: I'm not surprised. But I think they're different species. So, like, I think the wings, like the penguins use their wings for swimming, not flying. But the puffins, of course, fly. Anyway.
2: Fascinating. But yeah, so names of play. We've had other things like on show with Mahalia. We talked about, like, in Cod We Trust. And
1: that's funny.
2: That's a good one.
1: Yeah. I like that one.
2: Yeah. Moratorium kind of might have taken that a little off the table there, literally and figuratively.
1: Yeah.
2: And then there was Boots to the Ground was suggested by someone else. We've had a few. So we have had some suggestions already, but we're looking now for...
1: What does Boots to the Ground mean?
2: You'd have to ask Ian.
1: Okay, right. I will. I'm getting adjusted. He's our chiropractor, Dr. Ian. And
2: he's contributed some good rough patches too.
1: Yeah,
2: you know,
1: yeah,
2: he Mulder. Has. Mulder the lab, like all the rough patches. Boy, we challenge you to send in a rough patch about something not with a lab, right?
1: Yeah.
2: Most of our rough patches are with Lily the lab. And of course, well, Friendly, right?
1: Yeah. Oh, Frank. Oh, the beloved.
2: Yeah.
1: The beloved one.
0: Friendly, of course, is our big, fluffy, lovely Newfoundland dog. Big part of our show. On the logo, on the flag. Needs to be on the license plate, just putting that out there. Anyway, so name the plate. And, you know, there's some good slogans out there. I mean, Mahalia and I, in a previous show, we talked about a bunch of slogans of different provinces and territories. But I wanted to mention Friendly Manitoba because it's like our dog's name. It's already on a provincial license
1: plate. And that's its slogan, Friendly Manitoba?
0: Yeah. Very cool. So, yeah, license plates, cool. And in another fun linkage with Newfoundland, Labrador, and Manitoba. They borrowed our TV ads, right, for the tourism, right? You've seen those.
1: Yeah, I have.
0: You know, Manitoba. All of a sudden, there's like, whoa, that's not Newfoundland. That's, woo, you know, but really colorful. But anyway, so, and that's good. You know, do you remember those put your trash in orbit, those things in Manitoba?
1: Yeah,
0: that was back in the day.
1: Yeah, and like orbit was like a, they weren't actually saying put your trash in atmosphere.
0: I never really fully understood it, but that kind of
1: Some ad campaign.
0: Right. So I looked it up, and it's this really interesting story. Like, wow, big success. These like spheres, like a satellite that were trash cans, and on the highways, Trans-Canada and other places. 1965 to 97, about 150 of them in total at the max, and like just a cultural phenomena in Manitoba. Definitely a success. Really reduced littering. They'd have these like signs leading up to it, a countdown to orbit. And they had some smaller versions also in Winnipeg. And in fact, you know, there's this guy in Winnipeg has one of the highway orbits on his front lawn.
1: Really?
0: Yeah. Oh, yeah. It's in an area of Winnipeg known as the Planets, Neptune Bay. It's near Fort Garry. So maybe our listeners in CKUW Winnipeg know way more about this. But wow, it's like a super cool story. Really interesting. And like I said, a success. So, sounds like something that'd be cool for a museum or something. Don't know if that one is still there in Neptune Bay, but wow, hey. How did we get here, Pauline? You know, we're doing a show on Tim Baker, and all of a sudden we're talking about orbit trash cans in Manitoba.
1: Yes,
0: right?
1: Boy. Yes,
0: you know? Boy. You never know where research for a show will take us. But total shout out to everyone in Winnipeg and CKUW, as I said. And also a shout out to Joe Stover, the How Do You Do Review, cool show on CKUW, produced in Churchill, Manitoba often. And also on CHMR and CJAM, Windsor, Detroit. So stations that Yes Boy is also on. Cool stations, Yes Boy. So Name the Plate has us just touring throughout Canada here. So thank you, Manitoba. And we'll just quickly mention a few others. You know, like Canada's Ocean Playground. I like that one. That's Nova Scotia, Yukon, the Klondike, Quebec. I'll leave that one to you.
1: Je me souviens.
0: Je me souviens. Right.
1: I remember.
0: I remember.
2: And anyway, like spectacular NWT is fun. So
1: I like how you said we're over time here and you
2: keep
1: going.
2: Continue to just, yeah. Well, you know, it is.
1: I think the listeners have the idea. Right. They know how to get a hold of us. Why don't we tell them what's playing next?
2: Let's do that. What is next?
1: Coming up from Tim Baker's The Side Door Sessions, mm-hmm. we have Swing Low. Mm-hmm. And after that, from Forever Overhead, Spirit. And see if you can spot the explicit word that Derek is going to bleep out.
2: Right. There's a couple of songs coming up, including Spirit with explicit. So you won't hear it because I will deal with it somehow. But you'll hear something. So listen closely for that. These are great songs. And it's just like, it's part of, like, it's in context.
1: It is in context. Personally, I'm against censorship. But whatever.
2: You know, I'm going to apologize to Tim Baker right now because, you know, his music is his music. And to alter it feels kind of weird, to be honest. I'm not fully comfortable with doing it.
1: He chose the words he chose. And
2: And we want to play the songs, though, because they're good songs, right? So we'll talk about those when we come back here on Yes, Boy.
1: Yes, Boy.
2: Yes, Boy. So Tim Baker.
1: Tim Baker.
2: Swing Low. That's like an old song from back in the
3: day.
2: Right, yeah.
3: Coming forth to carry me home.
2: It's Tim Baker and Pauline.
1: Swing Low. You're going to edit all this out.
2: No.
1: Yes, you are. Yes, you are. All right.
2: Okay, that could have been your debut. Here's Pauline singing Swing Low here on Yes Boy. Well, it's Tim Baker then.
1: Yeah.
2: Okay.
1: Tim Baker it is.
2: All right.

0: Welcome back to Yes Boy, Newfoundland Music Radio Show. Derek here with
1: Pauline.
0: And we just heard two songs from Tim Baker, our feature artist here today, Swing Low from the Side Door Sessions, and also from Forever Overhead, Spirit. So Swing Low, that was a fun one. And actually, there was some applause. I believe, see, the Side Door Sessions, I believe, are from some live recordings.
1: Oh, really?
2: Yeah.
0: And
2: there's a great video of Tim Baker, Swing Low.
1: Nice, really nice.
0: Out in Woody Point, at the Woody Point Heritage Theater,
2: done by Tom Cochran. TomCochranPhoto.com. Amazing work, great videos.
0: And Old Crow Magazine was part of that. And hello to our listeners on VOBB, North Point, Rocky Harbor, and elsewhere. A big shout out to Woody Point, Bond Bay, Grossmoor National Park.
1: Woo!
0: One of my total favorite places. I love it out there. I spent a lot of time out on the west coast of the island of Newfoundland.
2: Most recently in June 2024, had just an amazing time out there. Thanks so much again.

0: And everyone there. So that was a cool song, Swing Low. Also after that was Spirit. But I encourage you to check out some of his videos. And one of them is from Kitty Vitty Village, the inn by Mallard Cottage. Tim Baker likes to play nice, quaint, small gatherings. He does, I mean, he on his own now, but and with Hey Rosetta, played huge venues, right? All over the world. But he also likes to tour and do these small, intimate gatherings. And you can tell by his music, it's not surprising.
1: It lends itself well to an intimate gathering.
0: And it's cool, you know, that he shares his talents, and I think it's probably more meaningful to him as well. I wouldn't be surprised. Now, Forever Overhead, I just wanted to quickly mention that, actually, I don't think we have time to get in about the sort of the album title.
1: Well, I think if you're brief about, well, no.
0: If we talk about it, then we'll run out of the time. We'll run the clock right out by.
1: Do you know what? Maybe we can just let our listeners look up Forever Overhead, just like you have.
0: Yeah. It's sort of about, like, wanting to have an album on his own someday and sort of elusive and also detaching from the band, Hey Rosetta. Although I think they just played a long time and this is going on too long, I guess.
1: It's already going on too long, boy. like I said, look it up onto Google.
0: Onto Google, right. Onto search engine.
1: What's coming up next, Eric?
0: Coming up next, then, we've got two songs.
1: From Forever Overhead.
0: Right, yeah, and both. So Our Team, and that's a really interesting one. You'll enjoy that. It talks about Our Team Wins, and it's talking about Mother Earth and nature. And Tim is very dialed into all that. The Earth, all of us, we've got one world.
1: There's no planet B.
0: Right, yes. He sang on a song called One World, Global Climate Strike Movement.
1: Oh, cool.
0: Yeah. It's one of the songs, actually, that we didn't get to play today. And he's very committed to that. And basically, it's like Mother Nature's going to win. So be on that team.
1: Mm-hmm.
0: So that lyric about...
1: She doesn't need us, but we need her.
0: That's my interpretation, at least.
1: Yeah, okay.
0: Okay.
1: So Our Team is coming up from Forever Overhead. And then our last song...
0: Two Mirrors. Right. It talks about, two mirrors looking at each other. And it somehow reminded me of a quirky little side story here about...
1: Do we have time for a
0: I was in an airport. I don't know where it was. Middle East or Asia or someplace. You know how sometimes when you get like infinite mirrors? Do you know what I mean?
1: Yeah.
0: So I was in an airport bathroom and there were these mirrors lined up in such a way. And I was like peering into the other mirror and like trying to line them up, and I did. And I was like, it's complete. And anyway, this guy comes in, right? I was like, whoa. It's like, what's this other dude doing?
1: Right? Just staring into the abyss of eternity.
0: Yeah. That's okay. Sorry about the little alarm there.
1: Yes, boy.
0: To start into.
1: So anyway, we could play them the songs, Derek.
0: Right. Yes, that's an awesome idea. And so that would, we've already announced them. Our Team and Two Mirrors. So a big shout out to Tim Baker. Thanks so much for all the awesome talent.
1: Yes, boy.
0: We did three albums today. He's got lots more out. That'll be in our part two Tim Baker show. Can't wait for that. Just continuing to enjoy. I know there's going to be lots more.
1: Yeah, when he's ready.
0: You know, like to cultivate songs of this quality and all that takes a lot of experiences, because he's very much, I think, an experiential writer, songwriter. And so when you're ready, Tim boy, she's all good, right?
1: Yep.
0: Looking forward to that.
1: We'll be here to listen.
0: And there's so much stuff out there already. So thank you to Tim Baker and all our listeners. I hope you're enjoying Yes Boy here today. And let's end the show with two fine Tim Baker songs.
1: Our Team and Two Mirrors.
0: Here on
1: Yes Boy.
0: Yes Boy.
1: You're the echo.
0: Well, you can be the echo of the echo.
1: Echo.
0: Echo Beach.
1: Echo Beach.
2: Echo Park. That'll be a future Yes Boy. Someday.
0: Yes Boy.
1: Yes Boy.
0: Oh, there you go.
1: Oh, there you go.
0: Yes Boy.

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1: Now, you've got your guilt in a twist. Helpable. Here's your host, Patricia Fraser.
2: Hi, and welcome to the show. We have a whole hour of fantastic contemporary Celtic music to bring you. And we've been, as usual, scouring the globe. We started off in Germany, where we picked up some broom besoms. They have an album out called Rouse and Raise Your Voice. And this is Stanhope in Weardale.

Now, Trues Bras are an American group, but they love music from Bruges. That was Rainy Day Boire and Courtship Boire. Haggis X1 is from right here in Canada. Their album is called Any Means of Persuasion, and this is Arthur's Gold.

Sloan joined the Mahones on The Hunger, The Fight. You're listening to Celt in a Twist. Do stick around for more fantastic Celtic music. I'm Patricia Fraser.

0: Well, we hit Scandinavia for those two songs. First, we started off with Anne Bjørg Lien. She's from Norway, and the album is called Kum Løy. That was Needle's Eye. And then Danish group Drones and Bellows had a song of the Hammers from their album A River Runs. Now let's nip a bit south down to Galicia to hear Carlos Núñez and Danza des Españas.
1: Hello, I'm Carlos Núñez, the Galician Piper. The interceltic world comes home to Celt in a Twist with Patricia Fraser.

for the McDades and Gardener's Child from their album Thread the Light. Now, I do want to remind you to check out our social media. Our producer, Cal Coat, is always posting new stuff. And there's a playlist for today's show on Facebook. You're listening to Kilt in a Twist as we prepare to head out again into the great Celtic world. I'm Patricia Fraser.

0: furious to see. It's an instrument that plays bagpipe music. It's not a musical instrument as such. It's an instrument to play bagpipe music. And that's wrong.
1: Alright, you're going the right way for a smack bottom.
2: No sacred cows. Just fiddles. 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

Arkansas Boys, content not seeking thrills from their album Charisma. And of course we heard from Dervish, Tovar and Soil, featuring Maya Brennan. That's from their album The Great Irish Songbook, Volume 2. Now here's some more Zydeco from Corey Arsenault and the Zydeco Fusion Band. It's Washboard Zydeco.

0: some Sky Keltronica from Valtos and STW featuring Gary Innes. You're listening to Celt in a Twist. We still have more great Celtic music to squeeze out of the hour. I'm Patricia Fraser.
1: An island of tranquility to soothe your soul and ease your troubled mind. Celt in a Twist presents A Pearl of Wisdom and A Pause for Reflection.
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0: Our Cosmic Celtic Play for today is Down in the Greenwood from Basco. But first, a Chinese proverb to ponder. Keep a green tree in your heart, and perhaps a singing bird will come.

0: He's coming, I see. Down in the green wood where he thinks to meet me.
1: So evocative, that beautiful song. That's from their album Three Times Into Something Wild. Thanks so much for joining us today on Celt in a Twist. We are produced and recorded through the facilities of Calcopyrite Communications. Our producer is

Cal Cote, who also hosts World Beat Canada Radio. Give it a listen, please. You're going to hear music you don't hear anywhere else. Now, we're going out today with a group that was in town a few weeks ago and just blew everyone away. It's the Ollam with Pure Crystal Teeth. Till next time, I'm Patricia Fraser.

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3: East Coast Music Award Week is about to begin in Sydney. We'll get you all set this week. I'm your host, Cameron McCachern. First, let's get to a quick refresher on the top three songs from last week.
4: Number three. If

Soviet has had the top spot for 2 weeks running with Plush. For now, we are kicking things off with a voice you'll hear again a little later in the show. Steel Cut Oats looking to push into the top five this week. But first, we are going to hear from the lead singer, Sarah Roberts. She is releasing music as a solo act under the pseudonym Sadie Skinner. And she's at number 10 this week. Here's Electric Blue on the East Coast Countdown.

Zamani in the City featuring her sister Amariah Bernard Washington, number 9 this week on the countdown. I'm Cam, and it is time for this week's producer's pick, a song I think could feature in the top 10 down the road. We've got a brand new one here from New Brunswick rockers Marion. Been a while since we've had new music from them, following up on their 2022 debut, Hit Record. The sophomore album dropped earlier this month. It's called Play Louder, Hit Harder, and they've released a couple of singles, fittingly, with the group being centered around the now husband and wife duo of Dylan and Jerry Faye Ward, who split the vocal duties 50-50. The one we're going to get to this week features Dylan on lead. It's called Rock and Roll from Marion, the producer's pick this week on the East Coast Countdown.

0: Marion out of Fredericton, Rock and Roll, the producer's pick this week on the East Coast Countdown from their brand new album, Play Louder, Hit Harder. 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Those details and more ahead of the ECMAs in just a few.
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today, Junior. At number 8 this week, Fired Up on the East Coast Countdown. I'm your host, Cameron McCachran, and we are just days away from the kickoff of this year's ECMA Week, which is in Cape Breton this year. Thursday night is the Gala Awards show at Center 200. Local singer-songwriter Goldie Boutillier leads the way with 7 nods. She hails from Reserve Mines near Glace Bay, real name Kristen, but has gone by My Name Is Kay, Goldilocks, among others. She's spent large chunks of her career in Los Angeles and Paris, but returned home in 2022, and now 7 nods right at home. Pretty cool. Daniel James McFadgen follows with 6, while Cassie and Maggie and Mallory Johnson boast 5 nominations each. Kelly Loader and Morgan Tony with 4 apiece. Others with multiple nominations include Elise Aaron, Dee Dee Austin, Logan Richard, Maggie Andrew, Rachel Cousins, 2 Hours Traffic, Rich O'Coin, Jupiter Rain, Nick Earl, and The Reckless Hearts, Kelly McMichael, plus some familiar names also earning single nominations like Joel Plaskett, Lenny Gallant, Summer Bennett, Andre Petipaw, Burry, to name just a few. They will also honor the Barry McNeils of Sydney Mines with the Dr. Helen Creighton Lifetime Achievement Award. This year marks the 38th annual ECMAs. In Sydney, May 20th through 24th, Bette McDonald and Maynard Morrison will host the Gala Awards show on Thursday the 21st, and we will have the results from that evening for you next week. Pinio and Loeb with Jordan up next. Spin is at 7 on the countdown.

Pinio and Loeb, along with Jordan at 7 on the countdown this week. I'm Cam, and with ECMAs just about to begin, we're going to hear from one of those top nominees I just mentioned. Got that in the EC spotlight a little later as we continue to look ahead. Right now, Malia Rogers at 6 this week. Sunlight, A Good Death on the East Coast countdown.

0: Rogers at 6 on the countdown, continuing to preview the ECMAs as we get to the back half of our program for this week. Also, some lineup news to share about one of New Brunswick's summer music festival staples along the border with the U.S. That and much more as we roll along after this.
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Steel Cut Oats Dragonfly is up to number 5 this week on the East Coast Countdown. I'm your host, Cameron McCachran, EC Spotlight. Coming up next, one of the top nominated artists heading into the ECMAs will also be one of the busiest performance-wise and just so happens to have released some new music. We'll get to it right after Rhea May. Big Wall is at number 4 this week on the Countdown.

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1: As I mentioned earlier, Goldie Boutillier possesses the most nominations, entering her hometown East Coast Music Awards, beginning in Sydney on Wednesday with the awards gala on night two. She is up for seven. Right behind her, though, is Daniel James McFadyen. His latest album is Back to the Country, which helped him earn six ECMA nods as he finds himself up for Album of the Year, as well as Folk Release, Solo Artist, Songwriter of the Year, as well as both Fans' Choice categories, Entertainer and Video of the Year for Landmine. In addition, Daniel's lined up for showcases on Thursday and Saturday. Will also perform at the Music and Industry Awards brunch to close things out on Sunday. He has also released a deluxe edition of Back to the Country recently and hopes to add to a shelf that already includes a trio of Music Nova Scotia Awards from 2024. Daniel James McFadyen is just wrapping up his first UK run this weekend, returning to our continent just in time for the ECMAs and getting back to it next month with dates in Charlottetown, Wolfville, and Hubbards, a handful of shows around the Maritimes in July as well, right into Stanfest and beyond. So ahead of this busy stretch, he's put one of the tracks from the album back out into the world. And though it is a name that we've mentioned many times, I believe this is the first time that we're featuring music from Daniel on the program. So here he is in the EC Spotlight, Daniel James McFadyen, Diamond on the East Coast Countdown.

0: Daniel James McFadgen in the EC Spotlight this week. Diamond on the East Coast Countdown ran through some of those summer dates for Daniel. There is another music festival in New Brunswick that features him on the bill. We'll get to that in just a few moments. If you want to check out his full list of upcoming shows, visit DanielJamesMcFadgen.com.
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1: Number 3.

Elise Aaron, Cry, is at number 3 this week on the East Coast Countdown. I'm your host, Cameron McCachran. Elise is up for 3 ECMAs heading into the festivities in Sydney beginning in a few short days. We just heard from one of the top nominees, Daniel James McFadgen. He's part of the lineup for the Larley Creek Hullabaloo, which was announced a few weeks back, August 5th through 9th in Perth Andover, New Brunswick, near the border with Maine. This one's been going strong for some time and always features a ton of East Coast talent. Matt Mays is one of the headliners this year, and the bill also includes Morgan Toney, Dave Gunning, as well as his son, Judd, Kylie Fox, The Hello Crows, Stonehouse, Lawrence Maxwell, Kendra Gale, Shane Pendergast, and more. LarleyCreekMusic.ca to check out the full schedule for this year's event. Loviot is at number 2 this week. Here's Plush on the East Coast Countdown.

0: Loviot Act 2 on the countdown this week, meaning there is just one more item on our to-do list this week. We'll check it off after this.
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0: Carlton Stone taking over on top this week. Used To is your new number one song on the East Coast Countdown. 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He just announced that his new album will be available in the fall, Midnight Rose. You can look for that beginning September 18th. Also just released a new single co-written with Port City's bandmates Dylan Guthrow and Bria McKinnon. For now, Used To is at number one. If you've got news or music to send my way, please email Cameron at eastcoastcountdown.com and we'll catch up again next week.
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1: I'm Steve Jackson, and this is Jazz Links, where we link together the people, places, and styles of jazz over the last 100 years or so and see where it takes us. Today's show is about winter, that blustering, flustering, shivering season where warm, comfortable treats and scintillating company become weapons.

A confession to start. I'm not much of a fan of winter. That said, I do enjoy a good song and a pretty image. Perhaps I'm a watcher of winter, peeping out windows at the gently falling snow, hanging in a cozy bar with hot music and good friends. As long as I don't have to push it, stand in it, or bundle up against it too long. The musicians I found also play contemplative or even groovy tunes to those in their warm, comfy rooms who are willing to share in stimulating or romantic conversation. Not a lot of clamoring for the warmer climates either, though I think many would welcome a night or two in a hot clime. So pull up with your hot chocolate or something stronger as we listen to the songs of winter. First up, the Fred Hirsch Trio playing Snow is Falling. It was composed while Fred was at a getaway in the woods. It must have been an inspiring, idyllic scene because there's a gentle sparkling to this tune that evokes softly falling snow. From his Grammy Award-nominated album in 2010, Whirl, this is Fred Hirsch Trio with Snow is Falling.

So if any of the musicians in this show represent that longing for the Caribbean, Gretchen Parlato would be that person. But here she's actually just using all of the seasons as metaphors for people she's singing about. He was a winter wind and she was a summer flower. Despite the tinkling nightclub sound, the septet creates a distinct wind swirling around us. From the Lost and Found album 2011, here's Winter Wind.

Okay, you've just heard Strange Place for Snow by Estborn Svensson Trio from their 2001 album of the same name. Being from Sweden themselves, I have the feeling this number was purely a courtesy for those in parts of the world unaccustomed to seeing the white stuff. Next up is some kind of funky jazz. During the 70s, music may not have been allowed if it didn't have some funk in it. Here's a number from Hiroshima Fukumura. He divided time between Tokyo and New England in the 1970s, training at the New England Conservatory of Music. A trombonist who usually played with other frontmen, he led his own quintet for some time, however, and released a few albums in between his other work. From Hiroshi Fukumura Quintet, here's Winter Songs from the album Morning Flight.

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2: 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Next up, the Groove Brothers. Although the Groove Brothers give top billing to Wes Montgomery, it actually features three Montgomery brothers, Wes on guitar, Buddy on vibes and piano, and Monk on bass. Snowfall is a Claude Thornhill composition, brought to life through cool guitar and almost tinkling vibes. It was recorded live at a club in Vancouver, BC in 1961. Here's the Montgomery Brothers, the Groove Brothers, and Snowfall.

pianist Edward Simon is accompanied by bassist John Patitucci and drummer Brian Blade. This all-star trio creates a beautifully flowing scene in winter. The shifting tempos evoke everything from running through snow to watching it fall gracefully. So with his own sparkling performance, next to the powerhouse rhythm section, here's the Edward Simon Trio from the beautiful 2009 album Prosia, playing Winter.

So back to Scandinavia for a moment. Here's Sigurður Flossason, an alto saxophonist, from his trio's album Stairway to the Stars. Here's an old Hoagy Carmichael song, Winter Moon.

That was Siguru Flossesen on saxophone, Leonard Ginman on double bass, and Ithior Gunnarsson on piano, playing the Hoagy Carmichael song, Winter Moon.

How can anyone not love Cecile McLaurin-Salavan? Here, her voice is a finely tuned instrument, making her phrasing and word pronunciations as exciting as any other instrument solo. She's singing with the Jean-François Bonnel Paris Quintet in her very first release.

And so we'll close this episode up with Eddie Harris, 1968, presenting his much-touted electric saxophone and a cool version of Winter Meeting. Next time you've had it with snow, I hope you remember some of these great tributes. I'm Steve Jackson. This is Jazz Links. Drop me an email at myjazzlinks, all one word, at gmail.com. See you next time.

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1: Well, hello there and welcome. Welcome to an hour of jazz and jazzy tunes to put a smile on your face and a swing in your step. Maybe get your toes a-tapping and your fingers a-snapping. My name is Marcia Porter and you're joining me for Jazz Pizzazz. And I'm here in the studios at CHMR Radio on the campus of Memorial University. And it's the May long weekend. I can't believe it. I can't believe we've arrived. So maybe you're listening to the show from your cabin. Well, actually, you may be home by then. So maybe you won't be. But anyways, we've got a great show for you. We've got lots of new stuff and old stuff. And we're going to start with something classic, of course. We're going to also hear from a couple of Canadians, a new one from a Canadian trumpet player, and a great vocalist as well. But we're going to get started, like we always do, with something quite old. This is from Fats Waller. And I think I mentioned Fats Waller last week as an influence on a couple of our vocalists. So I thought maybe we should bring him back. We've played him before. Fats Waller was born in like 1904. I think he was born in New York. He started learning to play piano. And what else did he learn to play? An organ, I think, when he was just a young fellow, just a child. And he went on to develop ragtime and stride piano in a way that really paved the way for early jazz. He started recording when he was maybe in the early 1920s, and before the end of the decade, he'd written some classics that are still performed today. In fact, I heard one of them last night when I was out. This one is Ain't Misbehaving, I think originally recorded in 1929. This is a really great version, really nice saucy version of Ain't Misbehaving, and you'll hear from the man himself. So here we go with Fats Waller.
2: Hi there, fellas. What you say? This is little Fats Waller, my mother's 285 pounds of jam, jive, and everything. They got me in on this V-Disc mess here this afternoon, so here it is. Watch out. One of my own compositions, Ain't Misbehaving, and I ain't either.

0: That's what I'm talking about.
1: Wasn't that great? That was so great. Yep, that was Fats Waller. That's what I'm talking about. He was very clever. And, you know, the songs that he, well, they've become classics. They've become standards. So he became well-known, I think, through his radio program in the 1930s. He lived life to the fullest. I think he burned the candle at both ends. And he died quite young, maybe when he was only 39. But he certainly left his mark. Okay, so next up, we've got another fabulous musician, early jazz, well, not that early, not really that early. Nat King Cole was born in Montgomery, Alabama, back in 1919, and he moved with his family to Chicago. So once he was there, he got a jazz combo together, and in the 1940s, he pioneered a sound that was fun and jaunty with songs like the one I'm just going to play now. Straighten Up and Fly Right is so fun, so fun. But you know, that wasn't just all that he did. He actually transitioned to a pop jazz sound with big bands and orchestras. He was an early convert to Latin rhythms and learned enough Spanish to become an international icon in the 1950s. He did very well, but we're going to go back to a little bit of an earlier sound with this fun piece, Straighten Up and Fly Right from Nat King Cole.
0: The duolo song, in fact, I feel very close to this one because it's a song that takes me way, way back. In fact, a little tune that sort of started the ball rolling. Maybe a few of you might remember this particular novelty tune. It's called Straighten Up and Fly Right. A buzzard took a monkey for a ride in the air. The monkey thought that everything was on the square. The buzzard tried to throw the monkey off his back. The monkey grabbed his neck and said, "Now listen, Jack. Straighten up and fly right. Straighten up and fly right. Straighten up and fly right. Cool down, Papa, don't you blow your top. Aim the use and dive in. What's the use of jiving? Straighten up and fly right. Cool down, Papa, don't you blow your top. The buzzard told the monkey, you're choking me. Release your hold and I will set you free. The monkey looked the buzzard right dead in the eye and said, your story is so touching, but it sounds just like a lie. Straighten up and fly right. Straighten up and stay right.

0: Straighten up and fly right. Straighten up and stay right. Straighten up and fly right. Cool down, Papa, don't you blow your top. Fly right.
1: Well, thank you. Thank you very much. Yep, my studio audience, they're back in here. They're back and we're jammed. You know, it's a long weekend. I'm recording this on the May long weekend, so I'm surprised I've got so many people in here just wanting to take part. But seriously, of course, that was for the amazing Nat King Cole. And that was recorded live, actually, in Chicago at the Chicago Blue Note, I think. So you heard him refer to that song as a novelty. And so that's kind of how we started out in some ways. It was fun, jaunty singing, but he really went on to do so much more than that. And I think you probably remember all the fantastic ballads, or my father would certainly remember all his great ballads. I'm sure he had some Nat King Cole in his collection. And I'm sure that Nat King Cole recorded this next song as well. This is a piece from Miles Davis. We're going to play some Miles Davis now, because Miles Davis, well, it's 2026 is a pretty big year for Miles Davis. It's the centenary of his birth, and so lots of Miles Davis celebrations and recordings coming out, including a remastering of this album, and I forget the name of it. I'm really sorry about that. But it was an album that he recorded for Prestige Records, and there's been one song so far that's been released. The album is called 1956, and it's been remastered, and so far they've released My Funny Valentine. This is, so maybe this is like our zen moment in the show, when you can just take a little break and kick back, and maybe with a cup of tea or a glass of wine or a glass of pop, whatever, you can just relax and enjoy this one. And like I said, I bet that Nat King Cole also recorded My Funny Valentine. So here we go with Miles Davis.

0: grasslands are spectacular ecosystems. 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In one project, the black-footed ferret is being reintroduced to its natural prairie habitat. To learn more about grasslands and how to protect them, visit hww.ca.
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2: Well, before I move on, I just have to comment on Miles Davis. He really was something else. And given the importance, his importance in development of jazz, you know, he was a trumpeter who had an impact over five decades. He released so much music. I know there's lots of festivities planned, and I'm sure at the all the festivals coming up, including ones in Toronto and Montreal, there'll be lots going on to celebrate the life of Miles Davis and the music of Miles Davis. So, we're moving on though. We're coming back to Canada for another trumpeter. Actually, it's sort of Canada and New York. She's got a foot in both. Bria Skonberg is a great trumpeter. She is from, she's a Juno Award winner, and I've played her lots for you before. She's from Chilliwack, BC. She's based in New York now, or at least some of the time, I think. She is trumpeter and vocalist, and I think she's due to release another recording, this time featuring her vocal, her music chops that way. So she attended the music program at Vancouver's Capilano College or Capilano University, and her sound is steeped in, you know, New Orleans jazz and bossa nova sounds, and she, of course, would know who Miles Davis was, and maybe she plays some Miles Davis too. So here we go with Bria, and this is from, it's a new release, it's from Brass. It's new in the last few months, and the name of this recording or this song is called El Choclo. Here we go with Bria.

classic from Bria and her trio there. Now, she likes lots of flavor in her music, doesn't she? And this one, I think El Choclo, was written back in 1903, composed back in 1903 by an Argentinian musician. And it's also the name of a really popular tango. So yeah, that's got lots of flavor, and it fits well with our next piece, because the next one features Colectiva. Colectiva is an all-female, I'm just grabbing my cheat sheet now, all-female collective, that's right, and they blend Latin grooves and with the sounds of Africa and, just Africa and Latin America, that's their thing, and they're with the Women in Jazz. Women in Jazz is a team that exists to celebrate and showcase women in UK jazz, and on their website I found some great stuff, and it says, you know, jazz is still a boys' club. Women represent less than 5% of instrumentalists in the UK, and in festivals worldwide, I think there's less than 20% of them in any lineup. So Women in Jazz offers mentoring and live show opportunities, and they do recordings. They have a terrific recording from 2025, and it features this great track. This one is called Soy La Que Soy, and it's Colectiva, which includes musicians like Poppy Daniels on trumpet. So you've heard her before. I've played her before. It's just a fantastic piece. And fantastic, by the way, if you look up Women in Jazz and find their recording, it's just great. Here we go.

Very nice, from Women in Jazz and Collectiva. Really nice there. So we're moving on, and we are going to hear from something really fun, something from John Batiste, who is that, you know, jazz pianist extraordinaire. He has roots in New Orleans, which is no surprise to me. He's a multi